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It was in March 24 that Brother Nonito Lemchua, or Tatay Dodong as we fondly call him, heard the voice of the Lord calling him to serve. God knows his children.

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2: 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Love.

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0: Let us remember in our prayers the intentions of all those who are commemorating their birthdays or anniversaries today, and for all those who are virtually participating in this telecast and stream celebration, and for the needs of all those who tirelessly support the apostolate of CCTN through prayer, intentions, love offerings, sponsorships, and reassuring goodwill. In the name of the Father, and of the Son, and of the Holy Spirit.
1: Amen.
0: The Lord be with you.
1: And with your spirit.
0: Sisters and brothers, let us acknowledge our sins and so prepare ourselves to celebrate the sacred mysteries. Have mercy on us, O Lord.
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0: May Almighty God have mercy on us, forgive us our sins, and bring us to everlasting life.
1: Amen.
0: Let us pray. O God, who restore us to eternal life in the resurrection of Christ, grant your people constancy in faith and hope, that we may never doubt the promises of which we have learned from you. Through our Lord Jesus Christ, your Son, who lives and reigns with you in the unity of the Holy Spirit, one God, forever and ever.
1: Amen.

A reading from the Acts of the Apostles. In those days, some Jews from Antioch and Iconium arrived and won over the crowds. They stoned Paul and dragged him out of the city, supposing that he was dead. But when the disciples gathered around him, he got up and entered the city. On the following day, he left with Barnabas for Derbe. After they had proclaimed the good news to that city and made a considerable number of disciples, they returned to Lystra and to Iconium and to Antioch. They strengthened the spirits of the disciples and exhorted them to persevere in the faith, saying, "It is necessary for us to undergo many hardships to enter the kingdom of God." They appointed presbyters for them in each church, and with prayer and fasting commended them to the Lord in whom they had put their faith. Then they traveled through Pisidia and reached Pamphylia. After proclaiming the word at Perga, they went down to Attalia. From there, they sailed to Antioch, where they had been commended to the grace of God for the work they had now accomplished. And when they arrived, they called the church together and reported what God had done with them and how he had opened the door of faith to the Gentiles. Then they spent no little time with the disciples. The word of the Lord. Amen.

0: The Lord be with you.
1: And with your spirit.
0: A reading from the Holy Gospel according to John.
1: Glory to you, O Lord.
0: Jesus said to his disciples, "Peace I leave with you. My peace I give to you. Not as the world gives, do I give it to you. Do not let your hearts be troubled or afraid. You heard me tell you, I am going away and I will come back to you. If you loved me, you would rejoice that I am going to the Father, for the Father is greater than I. And now I have told you this before it happens, so that when it happens, you may believe. I will no longer speak much with you, for the ruler of

0: the world is coming. He has no power over me, but the world must know that I love the Father and that I do just as the Father has commanded me. The Gospel of the Lord.
1: Praise to you, Lord Jesus Christ.
0: Dear sisters and brothers in Christ, in our first reading today, we find Paul and Barnabas strengthening the spirits of the disciples, encouraging them to persevere in the faith. The ministry of encouragement, of strengthening one another as people of the faith, remains a vital or important ministry today. Again, the ministry that St. Paul and Barnabas did is still vital, significant, important to strengthen one another, to encourage one another to persevere in the faith. There is a temptation to get easily discouraged in these times. So, that's the very background why the ministry of encouragement is more vital in today's world. Let us look at the gospel reading. We find Jesus here exercising this ministry of encouragement. Let's remember that the setting of the gospel reading today is the Last Supper. Jesus' disciples are troubled and afraid because they are aware that Jesus is about to leave them. Jesus assures them that he is going to the Father. And this journey to the Father is an expression of his love for the Father and the world. His journey going back to the Father will enable him to serve his disciples in a new and more powerful way. As a result of his return to the Father, he will be able to share his own peace with his disciples. The peace of Easter, a peace that the world cannot give. Jesus is showing them that his return to the Father is to their advantage, a reason for encouragement. It will result in strengthening them through the Holy Spirit. In short, brothers and sisters, today's readings remind us of our baptismal calling to share in this ministry of encouragement that Jesus, as well as Paul and Barnabas, powerfully exercised. By the way, it would be difficult to encourage and to exercise this ministry if we do not keep the faith in the risen Lord. Let us try. Let's try lang. Keep the faith, and peace that comes from God is possible. That is an enough encouragement already. Let us now call on God our Father as we say, Lord, hear our prayer.
2: Grant peace to the world in agony because of war and conflicts, diseases and epidemics, and abuse and destruction of the environment, we pray. Grant peace to religious and political leaders that they may engage in dialogue of respect and friendship that leads to harmony among peoples, we pray. Grant peace to families beset by financial problems, misunderstanding, and lack of forgiveness, we pray. Grant peace and healing to those suffering from diseases, depression, and loneliness. We pray. Grant peace and comfort to the dying, and welcome the dead to the peace of your eternal home. We pray.
0: In silence, let us offer our personal intentions for today. O God, hear the desires of those who cry out to you. Receive the prayers of those who believe in you through Christ our Lord.

0: Pray, brethren, that my sacrifice and yours may be acceptable to God, the Almighty Father.
1: May the Lord accept the sacrifice at your hands for the praise and glory of his name, for our good and the good of all his holy church.
0: Receive, O Lord, we pray, these offerings of your exultant church, and as you have given her cause for such great gladness, grant also that the gifts we bring may bear fruit in perpetual happiness. Through Christ our Lord.
2: Amen.
0: The Lord be with you.
1: And with your spirit.
0: Lift up your hearts.
1: We lift them up to the Lord.
0: Let us give thanks to the Lord our God.
1: It is right and just.
0: It is truly right and just, our duty and our salvation at all times, to acclaim you, O Lord. But in this time above all, to laud you yet more gloriously, when Christ our Passover has been sacrificed. For with the old order destroyed, a universe cast down is renewed, and integrity of life is restored to us in Christ. Therefore, overcome with paschal joy, every land, every people exults in your praise, and even the heavenly powers with the angelic hosts sing together the unending hymn of your glory as they acclaim.

You are indeed holy, O Lord, the fount of all holiness. Make holy, therefore, these gifts, we pray, by sending down your Spirit upon them like the dewfall, so that they may become for us the body and blood of our Lord Jesus Christ. At the time he was betrayed and entered willingly into his passion, he took bread.

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0: Father, and of the Son, and of the Holy Spirit. The Divine Mercy Chaplet. Our Father, who art in heaven, hallowed be thy name. Thy kingdom come, thy will be done on earth as it is in heaven. Hail, Mary, full of grace, the Lord is with you. Blessed are you among women, and blessed is the fruit of your womb, Jesus.
1: Holy Mary, Mother of God, pray for us sinners, now and at the hour of our death. Amen.
0: I believe in God, the Father Almighty, creator of heaven and earth. I believe in Jesus Christ, his only Son, our Lord. He was conceived by the power of the Holy Spirit, and born of the Virgin Mary. He suffered under Pontius Pilate, was crucified, died, and was buried. He descended to the dead. On the third day he rose again. He ascended into heaven and is seated at the right hand of the Father. He will come again to judge the living and the dead. I believe in the Holy Spirit, the Holy Catholic Church, the communion of saints, the forgiveness of sins, the resurrection of the body, and the life everlasting. Amen.

Forget the surrounding. 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At this point, I want you to remember. Remember those people who have offended you. I want you to forgive them. Yes, sometimes it's so hard to forgive. Masakit. Yes. But if you cannot forgive, the Father in heaven cannot also forgive you. In Matthew 6:14-15, it says, the Lord says, if you cannot forgive, the Father in heaven cannot also forgive you. Even in Matthew 5:44, he said, love your enemy and pray for those who persecute you. Patawarin mo na sila. No matter what. At this point also, I want you to examine your conscience. Kung ano pang yung mga kasalanan na hindi mo pa na-confess. Ask the Lord to forgive you. Repent and be sorry for your sins. Huwag kang matakot. Walang kasalanan na hindi mapatawad ng Panginoon. No matter how grave are those sins, as long as you repent and be sorry for that, the Lord will forgive you. The Lord does not count how many times you fall. 1,000 times He does not count. What He wants to see in you is getting up. And if you have a hard time in getting up, He even offers His hands to help you to get up. Kapatid, He knows everything inside us. But what He wants from us is humbling down, accepting those sins, and asking forgiveness from Him. And then, ngayon, patawarin ka niyo. Jesus. Lord, touch and heal each one of us, Lord. All who are viewing this program now, touch them, heal them inside out. Shandalalalamana hambalashalaman. Heal in the name of Jesus. Be healed. Now continue to focus. Focus to Jesus. At this point, you can see in your mind, there is a stair. Mayroon kang hagdanan makita sa harap mo. That is the staircase of healing prepared by Jesus for you and Him to climb that staircase of healing. Hold His hands. Side by side with Jesus, step by step, climb. Reach the top. And when you reach the top, hug Him. Receive His love, and that is His healing. Continue, climb. In the name of Jesus, anyone who has COVID-19 now, any variant, Omicron right now, be withered, be dried up in the name of Jesus. Jesus, praise you, glory be to you. Hallelujah. Thank you, Lord, for your healing today. We praise you, we glorify you, we honor you, Lord Jesus. We bless you. Thank you for everything, Lord Jesus. Thank you. Jesus' name. Amen. Glory be to the Father, to the Son, to the Holy Spirit. As it was in the beginning, is now, and will be forever. Amen and amen. In the name of the Father, of the Son, of the Holy Spirit. Amen.

Dear sisters and brothers in Christ, in our first reading today, we find Paul and Barnabas strengthening the spirits of the disciples, encouraging them to persevere in the faith.

the ministry of encouragement, of strengthening one another as people of the faith, remains a vital or important ministry today. Again, the ministry that St. Paul and Barnabas did is still vital, significant, important to strengthen one another, to encourage one another to persevere in the faith. There is a temptation to get easily discouraged in these times. So, that's the very background why the ministry of encouragement is more vital in today's world. Let us look at the gospel reading. We find Jesus here exercising this ministry of encouragement. Let's remember that the setting of the gospel reading today is the Last Supper. Jesus' disciples are troubled and afraid because they are aware that Jesus is about to leave them. Jesus assures them that he is going to the Father. And this journey to the Father is an expression of his love for the Father and the world. His journey going back to the Father will enable him to serve his disciples in a new and more powerful way. As a result of his return to the Father, he will be able to share his own peace with his disciples. The peace of Easter, a peace that the world cannot give. Jesus is showing them that his return to the Father is to their advantage, a reason for encouragement. It will result in strengthening them through the Holy Spirit. In short, brothers and sisters, today's readings remind us of our baptismal calling to share in this ministry of encouragement that Jesus, as well as Paul and Barnabas, powerfully exercised. By the way, it would be difficult to encourage and to exercise this ministry if we do not keep the faith in the risen Lord. Let us try. Let's try lang. Keep the faith, and peace that comes from God is possible. That is an enough encouragement already.

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0: how blessed you are. For many prophets and kings have desired to see the things that you have seen and to hear the things that you have heard, but have seen and heard them not.
1: Excuse me, Master, but may I ask a question? What must I do to inherit eternal life?
0: You are a lawyer? What is written in the law? How do you read it?
1: It says, love the Lord your God with all your heart, with all your soul, with all your strength, with all your mind, and love your neighbor as yourself.
0: You have answered right. Do this, and you will live.
1: Ah, but who is my neighbor?
0: I have listened. Now would you listen? A certain man traveled down from Jerusalem to Jericho.
2: It's for one of the men in the corner, Josh.
3: Yes, Papa.
1: 16, 17, 18, 19, 20.
3: Excuse me, sir. Your soup?
1: Oh, well, thank you, little boy.
4: Thank you, little boy.
1: Ada, you fool! He hasn't even brought you your bowl yet.
4: Oh, well, where is it?
3: I'll bring it now, sir.
1: Oh, rubbing is so much fun. It certainly pays well.
4: How much do I get, Kish?
1: Well, now, let's divide this evenly. There.
4: Oh, thanks, Kish. Now I'm as rich as you, right?
1: Right. Right.
4: When do we rob again?
1: I have a new plan. From now on, we'll rob the travelers before they reach Jericho. That way, we get all of their gold before they spend anything here at Kale's Inn.
4: Can I still mash them?
1: That's your job, Nadab, to mash them dead. A dead traitor can't tell the soldiers who robbed him.
4: How will I know when he's dead, Kish?
1: When he stops moving.

0: A slip of the tongue, Nadab. I meant to say delightful. You are so delightful. Get out of my inn. I won't have any thieves or robbers here. Run, Josh, and get the soldiers.
1: Soldiers? Oh, no. No soldiers. No soldiers. We're going. We're leaving.
2: But I didn't eat yet, Kish.
1: We are going, Nadab. We don't want any trouble.
2: But I'm hungry, Kish. I want my dinner.
3: I was scared, Papa.
0: They won't cause any harm here in Jericho. But I feel sorry for anyone traveling alone on the road from Jerusalem tomorrow.
4: What are you grinding up today, Papa?
5: Basil, for the Emperor's own kitchen.
4: Oh. Those are hot black peppercorns from Java.
5: Very good, Rebecca. You are truly a spice merchant's daughter.
4: I know all the spices. Cumin and peppermint from India, and frankincense and sweet spices from Saba. Red peppers like fire from Cathay. Oh, no, Papa. Aaron's playing in the black pepper from Java.
5: Oh, Aaron? Now, stay there, Aaron.
4: Why are you going to Jericho when Mama doesn't want you to?
5: If I buy spices in Jericho, I get the first choice from the caravans. I get the freshest basil, the hottest peppers. 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Never eat spices, Aaron. 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
5: 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No one will see I have any money, so they won't try to rob me. Goodbye now.
4: Papa? 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
4: Goodbye, Papa.
8: Are you sure you don't want a servant to take this horse to Moab?
9: This stallion is the last part of my sister's dowry, Mother. I'll deliver it myself.
8: Well, promise me, you won't stop at Jerusalem.
9: Don't worry, Mother. Not all Jews hate us Samaritans.
8: I don't know, Caleb. Be careful.
9: Goodbye, Mother. I'll be in Jericho long before dark.
8: God be with you, my son.
10: I'm ready, sir.
11: Good. Take this scroll to the synagogue in Damascus. Now let nothing delay you.
10: I won't stop for anything, sir. I'm on the Lord's business.
11: You are a priest. Everything you do is the Lord.

0: large business.
1: Oh, yes. Well, farewell, sir. I will be in Jericho before nightfall.
2: Now remember, Joshua, you are a Levite. Don't touch anything unclean, or you'll have to go through weeks of purification when you get back from Galilee.
3: I just wish I could go straight to Capernaum instead of having to walk all the way around Samaria.
2: What? You mean you'd walk through Samaria? Oh, that's such a vile place. You'd never get purified.
3: But it's just so inconvenient having to go around by way of Jericho.
2: Better that than having to deal with Samaritans. Remember that, Jeshua. Now be safe. And don't dawdle along the way.
4: Good journey to you.
5: Thank you, sir.
3: Sorry.
4: Who are you? And what brings you to Jerusalem?
3: Well, I just wanted to buy some food and drink before I go on to Moab. I'm from Samaria, and
4: Samaritan? I thought so.
0: A Samaritan?
6: No Samaritans in Jerusalem.
0: Go back to Samaria where you belong.
6: We don't want your kind in Judea.
3: Get out. Please, stop.
0: Run away, Samaritan, you coward!
7: What was all the disturbance?
3: They were shouting something about a Samaritan.
7: Those Samaritans. No doubt he tried to pick a fight.
3: Oh, why don't they just stay in Samaria?
7: My thoughts exactly. Good day, friend.
8: Are we there yet, Kish? It's hot, and I'm tired.
9: Nadab, do you want to be a robber or not?
8: Yes, Kish.
9: Then stop complaining. This looks like a good place. Come on, Nadab. Climb up behind these rocks, and we'll wait for the first traveler to come worthy of being robbed.
8: Then can I mash him to bits, Kish?
9: Yes, Nadab. Then you can mash him to bits. Oh, yes. This is perfect.
3: There you go. Does that feel better now? We better be going. Maybe Mother was right. Maybe all people do hate us Samaritans.

0: Oh, boy. What's wrong? Come on now. We have to get to Jericho before dark.
1: Oh, good. Here comes one all alone and on a donkey.
2: A donkey? Can I ride him, Kish?
1: You're too big. You'd crush it. I'll ride the donkey. Quiet, quiet now. Get above him.
3: Mm-hmm.

0: Oh, he stopped moving, Kish.
1: Good. Get his money back.
0: Oh, it's empty, Kish.
1: They always have a purse around their neck.
0: Oh.
1: Rid of the body.
0: Hey, Kish, wait for me.

0: Poor man. 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Oh, Lord, please help this unfortunate man.
1: Help me.
0: Please.

0: Please. 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
1: 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That means there are robbers around here. I'm a Levite. I don't have any money. Excuse me. I just realized it isn't safe around here.
2: Well, eating peppercorns is no sillier than your papa going all the way to Jericho by himself with a purse full of money.
0: But this journey will make us rich, my love.
2: I'd rather be a poor Jewish wife than a rich widow.

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2: 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Be merciful to my family when I am dead.

0: still breathing. He's alive. He's hurt bad. Who could have done such a thing?
1: Thank you, sir. Thank you for stopping.
0: This will sting, poor man, but these cuts need cleansing. Here, drink this.
1: Robbers. They... come back.
0: That's right. They might come back. So we have to get you to Jericho. Now, do you think you can sit on my horse?
1: I'll try.

0: It's very good food here.
1: Even if the food were terrible, I'd be grateful to have it. And the road to Jericho is very dangerous.
2: Innkeeper, help me. This man is badly hurt.
3: Lay him here.
4: Josh, quickly, fetch hot water and clean rags.
5: All I had was the hem of my own robe. I'm afraid.
6: No, you did fine, young man. But so dangerous. Robbers might have attacked you while you bandaged him.
5: I couldn't very well leave him there to die, could I?
6: Those two men came along the Jericho Road just an hour ago.
5: Well, he must have been robbed and beaten right after you passed them. I thought at first he was dead.
6: I think he'll live. Thanks to you, sir. Where did you travel from?
5: Samaria.
6: Samaria?
0: A Samaritan.
6: Josh, make a bed for this poor man there by the fire so he won't get a chill.
7: Yes, Papa. He's sure lucky you came along.
5: No, I just did what anyone would do.

0: sir? Are these the men?
1: Yes. Those are the men.
2: You liar!
3: I've asked him 10 times, just like you said, Kish.
2: Oh!
0: Come along.
4: You're so dumb.
5: Well, they won't be robbing anymore.
6: Very good food, but Samaritans. Oh.
7: Yes, you ought to be more careful about whom you allow to stay in your inn.
8: How are you feeling this morning?
1: Much better, kind sir.
8: Oh, good. I'm glad. Here's the money for my lodging, sir. And here's payment for this man's bed and food until he's better.

0: And if it isn't enough, well, I'll pay you more when I come back through after my business is done in Moab.
1: Thank you, sir. I hope my son grows up to be as kind as you.
0: I just did what anyone would do. Peace be unto you.
2: And peace be with you.
3: Now, which of them was neighbor to the man who fell among thieves?
4: It was that... It was the one who showed mercy on him.
5: Go and do likewise. Then you too will be blessed of God.

Philippine Airlines, the country's flag carrier. 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

with Philippine Airlines, the country's flag carrier. 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

Monzon, teenage native of the Visayas region of the Philippines. A boy catechist who went with Spanish Jesuit missionaries from the Philippines to the Ladrones Islands in the western North Pacific Ocean in 1668. The mission was to evangelize the natives. In that century, the Jesuits in the Philippines used to train and employ young boys as competent catechists and assistants in their missions. The Ladrones at the time was part of the old diocese of Cebu. Life in the Ladrones was hard. The provisions for the mission did not arrive regularly. The jungles were too thick to cross. The cliffs were very stiff to climb, and the islands were frequently visited by devastating typhoons. Despite the hardships, the missionaries persevered, and the mission was blessed with many conversions. The first mission residence and church were built in the town of Baganal in the island of Guam. Subsequently, the islands were renamed Marianas by the missionaries in honor of the Blessed Virgin Mary and of the then Queen Regent of Spain, Maria Ana, who was the mission's benefactress. But very soon, a Chinese quack named Choco, envious of the prestige that the missionaries were gaining among the natives, started to spread the talk that the baptismal water of the missionaries was poisonous. The evil campaign of Choco was supported by other natives. They began to persecute the missionaries, many of whom were killed. The most unforgettable assault happened on April 2, 1672, the Saturday just before the Passion Sunday of that year. At around 7 o'clock in the morning, Pedro,

By then, already about 17 years old, and Padre Diego Luis de San Benores came to the village of Tomhom in Guam. There, they were told that a baby girl was recently born in the village. So they went to ask the child's father, named Matapang, to bring out the infant for baptism. But Matapang angrily refused to have his baby christened. Matapang shouted that he was angry with God and was already fed up with the Christian teachings. During Matapang's brief absence from his hut, Padre Diego and Pedro took the chance of baptizing the infant with the consent of the Christian mother. When Matapang learned of the baptism, he became even more furious. He hurled spears first at Pedro. The lad skirted the darting spears with remarkable dexterity. Witnesses said, Pedro had all the opportunity to escape, but he did not want to leave Padre Diego alone. Those who personally knew Pedro believed that he would have subdued his fierce aggressors and would have freed both himself and Padre Diego if only he had some weapon. But Padre Diego never allowed his companions to carry arms. Finally, Pedro got hit by a spear on the chest and fell to the ground. Another native attacked him and finished him off with a blow on the head. Padre Diego could not do anything except to raise a crucifix and give Pedro the final sacramental absolution. After that, the assassins also killed Padre Diego. Matapang took the crucifix of Padre Diego and pounded it with a stone while blaspheming God. He and his accomplice denuded the bodies of Pedro and Padre Diego, dragged them to the edge of the shore, tied large stones to their feet, brought them on to the sea, and threw them into the deep. Those remains of the martyrs were never to be found again. But the faith that was planted in the Marianas in 1668 did not die with Padre Diego, Pedro, and the first missionaries. It remained. It survived. It grew, thanks to the blood of the martyrs and the perseverance of the succeeding missionaries. On September 17, 1902, the Marianas became an apostolic prefecture and was separated from the old diocese of Cebu. On October 14, 1965, Guam became a diocese by the name of Diocese of Agania. On March 8, 1984, Agania became an archdiocese. When Agania was preparing for its 20th anniversary as a diocese, the 1673 beatification cause of Padre Diego Luis de San Vitores was rediscovered in the old manuscripts and taken up anew until Padre Diego was finally beatified on October 6, 1985. It was his beatification that brought the memory of Pedro to our day. The endeavor was rewarded when, on March 5, 2000, Pedro Calungsod was beatified by Pope John Paul II at St. Peter's Square in Rome. In his homily during the beatification, the Pope said, "From his childhood, Pedro Calungsod declared himself unwaveringly to Christ and responded generously to his call. Young people today can draw encouragement and strength from the example of Pedro, whose love of Jesus inspired him to devote his teenage years to teaching the faith as a lay catechist." On October 21, 2012, Pedro Calungsod will be canonized as the second Filipino saint. The announcement followed the approval by Pope Benedict XVI of the canonization of Calungsod. Pedro Calungsod will be the second Filipino to be canonized in the history of the Catholic Church after Pope John Paul II canonized Lorenzo Ruiz de Manila in 1987.

Saint Nick, the tree we are. And there. 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

0: It was in March 24 that Brother Nonito Lemchua, or Tatay Dodong as we fondly call him, heard the voice of the Lord calling him to serve. God knows His children, and He knows how to speak to each of them.
1: Have you killed in thoughts, in words, and in deed? 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
2: Unsa man ato kinahanglanon, what do we need in order to grow closer to God?

The spirit that was working in the Oasis of Love 28 years ago is the same spirit that is working now. God's power and miracle is happening in our community.

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0: Thank you to Norma Sublimar, Brian Garbinso, Adon Aguilar, Mary Babitangkor, Andy Buraca, IPTV Broadband, SMC TV Radio, Abner Zugalintis, Global Uno, Dos Bisi Shorts, Francisco Bragulde, salamat inyo, Balite of Valencia, tanan, ug na ako'y nalimtan, pasensya ninyo, pag Sabado lagi na nagsulod ng mga programa. 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No need nga makigdebate ka. What we believe in this era, Catholic faith promoting, that's what I believe. Ning graduate na ako ng debate, wag i-pilde na, wag daog. Kay pag-eskwela ko sa seminaryo, yung professor, in debate, you are not saving your faith, you are saving your face, nga di ka mawawan. Yeah, mutungang garbo. 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Catholic faith promoting ang dating. I declare and pray, the Father, Son, Holy Spirit, ngayuhon mo, milagruan mo, paboran mo, binisunan mo, unya, mahimo mong murang Magdalena. 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I pray and declare nga makabaton ka niini because that's what I practice for so long. 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Pero, later on, God rebuild yun sa Israel, tama ka. That's my prayer and declaration nga imo nang mabatunan sa imong kinabuhi. Mutuo ka sa imong gut feelings nga tama ka. In the name of Jesus Christ, uban sa pag-ampo sa langit ng inahan, Mama Maria. Amen. Elohim be the glory.
1: 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If ever you are blessed and touched by the message of God for your life, please connect and be a partner to this ministry through your prayers and financial supports. For your concern and prayer request, please text or call 0918-714-8435 or visit the office of Brother Edsel Closa's at San Miguel Cable TV Compound at Pubasyon Hagna Bohol. Until next time, God bless you.

some hauntingly mysterious. Shalem, Zion, Yerushalem, Yerushalayim. Their origins lost in the depths of time. Standing guard like a sentinel atop its lofty mountain perch, it gazes out over the vast and arid expanses of the Judean desert, proclaiming a message of righteousness, justice, and moral perfection. Ancient sages said that of the 10 measures of beauty bestowed upon the world, a full 9 had been apportioned to Jerusalem. They were making reference to what may well be the most authentic Jerusalem of all, the holy city of dreams and ideals. In the sharp light of earthly reality, it has fared far less well. But whatever its shortcomings and imperfections, Jerusalem knows how to work a magic upon the human soul. The steady march of ordinary time loses its strict dominion over our lives, events out of a remote past melding seamlessly with the immediate present. People taking stock of their existence against a backdrop of eternity. It is a place where one may experience a kind of inner serenity one has never felt before, which is what is so often meant when we say we have found Jerusalem. The biblical narrative, that compelling moral and imaginative force at the root of our civilization, has for its home the land of Israel. The varied natural geography shaped the early history of the Jewish nation and provided the setting for its independent political life for 1,000 years. At the very center of the people's spiritual world was the city of God, upon a mountain. In searching for the source of Jerusalem's immense and enduring power, we must look to a modest elevation of hard limestone rock, Mount Moriah, which in our time lies concealed for the most part under massive stone ramparts and resplendent religious shrines. For there, upon its barren summit, was enacted a stirring drama. Abraham, take your only son Isaac, whom you love, and go to the land of Moriah, and make a burnt offering of him upon one of the mountains there which I will tell you of. And Abraham stretched out his hand and took the knife to slay his son. And an angel of the Lord called to him out of heaven, saying, lay not your hand upon the boy, for now I know you fear God. The echoes of the awesome test of faith to which the Almighty Lord of the universe put Abraham, the first Jew, have resounded down through the centuries with an undiminished intensity. Absolute in his devotion to his God, this towering figure, patriarch of a nation, has served as an inspiration for the adherents of the Jewish faith in every age, and no less so for the adherents of Christianity and Islam, daughter religions born of Judaism. Throughout its long history, whether assembled within its native land or scattered far and wide over continents during prolonged exiles, the Jewish people continued to cherish a collective memory of Mount Moriah, the seat down on earth of its God up in heaven. The district of Moriah would come over time to be settled by diverse peoples. Blasted by sun and dry winds, water was always in short supply, wood almost totally absent. And so it was then that the earliest builders turned their attention and skills to the raw flesh of the mountain, the limestone bedrock under their feet. This, the most indestructible of naturally occurring materials, came to constitute the very backbone of the local architecture. And by virtue of its constancy and solid strength, to inspire us with a reassuring sense of our God. The Lord is my rock, my fortress, and my deliverer. My God is my rock in whom I take refuge.
Utilizing a rich vocabulary of

styles, techniques, and changing fashions. A visible record of the city's lengthy and varied history has been etched into its surfaces and sculpted into its forms. By learning to decipher this mute but eloquent language, we are able to breathe new life into events confined for thousands of years to the pages of books alone. Whereas archaeological exploration, shifting its gaze downwards into the hidden depths beneath our own age, gropes its way layer after layer through the accumulated debris of past epochs, reconstructing vanished worlds. This impressive fortification, for example, unearthed on the southerly slope of Mount Moriah, is a keyhole through which we can gain a fascinating glimpse, however incomplete, of the very beginnings of Jerusalem itself. It's very likely that these mighty walls, unearthed on the slope of Mount Moriah, are the Canaanite defenses that faced King David, the illustrious second monarch of the Jewish kingdom in the land of Israel, back 3,000 years ago. David had decided upon the sacred hill, scene of Abraham's great trial of faith, for his new capital city. In addition to its religious significance, the hilltop stronghold enjoyed a favorable position, midway between the competing power centers of the northern and southern Israelite tribes united under his rule. But first, David needed to conquer the elevation from the Jebusites who occupied it. And the daunting uphill climb must surely have filled the hearts of his troops with dread. The biblical account suggests, however, that the Jewish king thoroughly outwitted his Canaanite adversaries. Chancing upon an underground tunnel through which the villagers gained secret access to their one and only source of water, the outlying Gihon spring beyond the walls. The royal commander and his soldiers infiltrated into the center of town, undetected by the defenders high over their heads. Following the dedication of his new capital, thereafter to be known as Zion, the city of David and Jerusalem, the king ordered the transfer of the Ark of God to the new seat of government and rule. The Ark contained the stone tablets of the law which had been received by Moses on Mount Sinai and was the most precious and holy of Israelite possessions. It would be left, however, to David's son and heir Solomon to put the finishing touches to his father's religious initiatives, constructing a magnificent edifice, the temple, on the summit of Moriah. Solomon installed the Ark of the Covenant in its innermost and most sacred chamber, the Holy of Holies. Jerusalem was assured now of a supreme and unassailable position in the Jewish spiritual universe. But the tiny and vulnerable kingdom was to be tossed about on the stormy seas of world history, always tottering on the very brink of total disaster. Straddling the crossroads of three continents, it lay in the path of great empires extending their grasp both eastwards and westwards. Recent archaeological activity has contributed greatly to our understanding and appreciation of the biblical source. Researchers are inclined to believe, for instance, that this structure, discovered beneath the Jewish quarter of Jerusalem's old city, is no less than a portion of the wall constructed by the Judean king Hezekiah in the 8th century before the Christian era. Armies of the Assyrian Empire, marching from the heartland of Mesopotamia towards Egypt, had put the Jewish kingdom in peril. And as the Bible tells us, Hezekiah desperately set about strengthening the city's defenses. Indeed, this ruin, located right next to the ancient wall, could very well be one of the houses mentioned by the prophet Isaiah, Hezekiah's contemporary, when he said, "The houses you broke down to strengthen the wall." Though disaster at the hands of the Assyrians was averted, the Babylonians 150 years later succeeded where their predecessors had failed. Jerusalem was laid waste, the nation was driven into exile. Any real sense of independent Jewish political life was extinguished for the better part of a century. Mount Zion lying desolate,
foxes prowling over.

Can we conclude then that the missing upper parts of the wall were battered down during the Babylonian attacks? Perhaps. But what we can state with certainty is that the Jewish masons who laid these great stones 27 centuries ago would have had little difficulty communicating with the residents of the present-day apartments above. For Hebrew, unspoken for the most part since ancient times, has been resurrected directly from the pages of the Bible and other antique manuscripts to become the living, breathing language of the modern state of Israel. For a small nation, even one under the protection of God, survival in a world made up of mighty giants all around it meant a significant degree of political compromise, if not outright subservience. There was, on the other hand, an increased sense of security, not to say great material benefits, to be gained from sheltering in the long shadow of an unchallenged world power. It is the first century before the common or Christian era, the final chapter in the story of the thousand-year Jewish kingdom of ancient times. An expanding Roman Empire is swallowing up lands and peoples en route. The Jews and their home territory are no exception. The widespread prosperity and stability that accompanied Pax Romana did much to lessen the sting of subjugation by the polytheistic and idolatrous overlord. It is in large measure thanks to recent discoveries by Israeli archaeologists in and around the sacred mountaintop of Moriah that we have gained a keener appreciation of the exceptionally noble proportions of the Jerusalem of that period. The local initiatives were the doing of an immensely clever and opportunistic king, Herod the Great, who succeeded in turning his warm relations with the emperor in Rome to great advantage, giving free rein to his taste for the flamboyant and grandiose in a series of elaborate building projects throughout his realm and beyond its borders. But, mindful of his responsibility as king of the Jews, it was the redevelopment on an unprecedented scale of the sacred temple complex atop Moriah that was meant to be Herod's crowning achievement. The final result was an elevated podium of tremendous size, its center graced by a sumptuously adorned shrine rebuilt from the foundations. Equal in area to about a dozen modern football stadiums, the sheer magnitude of the holy precinct left a powerful impression on all who beheld it, as it still does today, 20 centuries later, though much ravaged by the subsequent events of history and the passage of years. In the dimly lit interior of the Holy of Holies of the House of God, the mountaintop, elsewhere concealed beneath the paving, broke through the surface and into view. The high priest was the only mortal permitted entry into that mysterious chamber, where, standing by the patch of exposed bedrock, the so-called foundation stone, he experienced firsthand the Lord's indwelling earthly presence. Plentiful remains found in the immediate environs of the temple complex, undoubtedly one of the wonders of the antique world, are still coming to light with every probe into the ground. Upon tunneling deep under the Western Wall Plaza, for example, an extensive network of streets and buildings from that Herodian city have been laid bare. This marvelously well-preserved hall, abutting up against the elevation, was excavated largely intact. This, a doorway, would have opened onto sunlit thoroughfares in those days. Burrowing deeper still, investigators ran headlong into the lower courses of the monumental retaining wall that today, no less than back then, provides critical support for the enormous platform located just the other side of it. The exquisite level of craftsmanship, coupled with the great size of its individual building blocks, which, though weighing upwards of 400 tons, were set in place with absolute precision, continue both to astonish and to humble us. In its upper reaches, this imposing structure pierces through the debris that has accumulated over thousands of years, emerging into the light of day as the Western Wall, Judaism's most hallowed site.

Continuing southward, this street running alongside the temple precinct would have been teeming with a diverse mix of people, both local and foreign, mostly Jews, but not exclusively, come to visit one of the splendors of the world. While high over their heads loomed a huge arching staircase and ornamental gate, telltale traces of which are still clearly visible. But beneath this glittery surface of ostentation and magnificence, the growing frustrations of the subject Jewish nation were gradually mounting to a dangerous level. People looked to their God for salvation. It is the first century of the Common Era, and the Jewish nation is subject to the might of Rome. Scattered pockets of opposition to the pagan overlords are forming here and there beneath the deceptively tranquil surface of local life, as growing numbers of people feel themselves and their kingdom to be mere pawns in the service of broader Roman imperial interests. Some pinned their hopes for liberation upon that wooded elevation to the east of the holy city, which, because of its extensive groves of olive trees, had come to be known as the Mount of Olives. For in the view of the biblical prophets, the rocky prominence was destined to play a fateful role in the great drama of the so-called end of days. On that day, the Lord's feet will stand on the Mount of Olives, which lies before Jerusalem to the east, and the Lord will become king over all the earth. The prophetic utopia envisaged a kingdom of Israel freed from the bonds of foreign rule, its one true God reigning supreme from atop sacred Moriah, and shining like a moral beacon to all nations and peoples in a world blessed with universal harmony and peace. Evolving popular tradition spoke of a divinely anointed human emissary, a Messiah, descended by blood from King David, whose appointed mission was to usher in the dawning of the new age of heavenly perfection on earth. As he made his way down the steep slope of the Mount of Olives, the generations of dead resting in what is the holiest of all Jewish burial grounds would arise up out of their graves, resurrected to an eternal life of bliss in the golden age Jerusalem of the end of times. The triumphal entry into the city by Jesus of Nazareth was viewed by some as the realization of these poignant longings. The enthusiastic welcoming party of believers in his messianic status crowded tightly round him, waving palm branches in the manner reserved for greeting Jewish heroes and victors. When he came near the place where the road goes down the Mount of Olives, the whole crowd of disciples began joyfully to praise God in loud voices. But as the Christian gospel narrative relates in recalling these events, just then in the midst of the general excitement, Jesus came to an abrupt halt. Gazing into the distance, he was stricken by a sorrowful vision concerning the eventual fate of his beloved city of God. As he approached Jerusalem, he wept over it and said, "They will dash you to the ground. They will not leave one stone upon another in you." The arrival of Jesus of Nazareth in Jerusalem on Palm Sunday was by no means his first visit to the holy city and capital. Like all Jews, he had made pilgrimage at the appointed festival times to the exquisite temple complex built by King Herod. Every year, Jesus' parents went to Jerusalem for the feast of the Passover. It is quite likely that he found temporary lodgings on such occasions in a dwelling similar to this, one of many structures on earth in the near vicinity of the temple area. And that after having undergone ritual purification by immersion in a mikveh bath, he joined the solemn procession making its way up these very steps to the monumental gateway at the top, through which one gained access to the

open-air plaza and sanctuary overhead. But in other ways, the Galilean Jew was anything but typical, and word soon spread regarding the miracles and healings he was performing. As he went along, he saw a blind man from birth. Mixing his spit with earth, Jesus took the mud and spread it on the man's eyes. "Go," he told him, "wash in the pool of Siloam." So the man washed and came home seeing. Now there is in Jerusalem, near the Sheep Gate, a pool, which in Aramaic is called Bethesda. Bethesda, or Beit Chesda, means the place of healing or mercy. Today there are only scant remains of the therapeutic pools to which came the lame, the ill, and the blind of Jerusalem, in the hope of gaining a remedy for their various maladies. It was the Sabbath day when Jesus spotted a long ailing cripple. "Do you want to be healed?" he said to him. "Rise, pick up your mat, and walk." So the invalid picked up his mat and walked.

But Jesus' unbridled criticism of the Jewish religious authorities and the rumors about his being the long-awaited national liberator were certain to get him into serious trouble sooner or later. It was winter and Jesus was in the temple, walking in the area of Solomon's colonnade. So the Jews gathered around him and said to him, "How long will you keep us in suspense? If you are the Messiah, tell us plainly." The messianic expectations surrounding the sage from the Galilee gravely threatened the delicate balance that had been achieved between submission to Roman domination on the one hand and Jewish religious autonomy on the other. In the atmosphere of increasing hostility, Jesus sought ever more frequent refuge in the nearby countryside. From the sublime heights of the Mount of Olives, he was able to observe the holy city and house of God at a safe distance, while inspiring his devoted disciples with a promising vision of a new world order, which, he assured them, was soon to replace the old one. It is widely believed that in this very grotto, Jesus gathered together his tight inner circle of friends and followers, instructing them in the so-called divine or secret mysteries, those signs and portents which were to signal the onset of the approaching end of times. Built over top of the cave is to be found the Pater Noster, or Our Father Church. For here, or very nearby, he also recited for the first time what is perhaps the best known of all Christian prayers.

Jesus' enemies were steadily closing in on him, yet he refused to flee from Jerusalem. Destiny, he felt, must be left to run its course. He sent Peter and John, saying, "Go and make preparations for us to eat the Passover. As you enter the city, a man carrying a jar of water will show you a large upper room, all furnished." This particular room dates from around 800 years ago, but stands presumably on the site of the room where the Last Supper was held. The table is decked out for the Jewish festive meal of the Passover. A mood of almost gloomy foreboding settles upon the 12 assembled disciples and their master, and not the usual spirit of celebration and thanksgiving that informs the annual commemoration of liberation from captivity. Significantly enough, one floor below is to be found the traditional tomb of King David, father of the bloodline from which the Jewish Messianic Redeemer was expected to come. Within reasonable walking distance from the room of the Last Supper, and at the very base of the Mount of Olives, is a secluded grove of trees, a favorite retreat of Jesus,

his native Aramaic tongue, he would have known it by the name Betshamna, meaning the oil press, a reference to the installations, a few of which still survive, used for squeezing the precious green fluid from the ripened black fruits. We, in our time, pronounce the name of the garden Gethsemane. Following the Passover meal, or Seder, and under the cover of darkness, Jesus left to pay one final visit to the tranquil refuge. His pursuers were hot on his trail, and he wished to have one last word with God, his Father. "Abba, Father," he said, "everything is possible for you. Take this cup from me, yet not what I will, but what you will." Suddenly, brightly glowing torches make their appearance in the distance, outside the eastern gates of the city. A melee of excited voices violates the serene stillness of the spring night. Escape is impossible. Abandoned at this critical hour by his slumbering disciples, Jesus realizes that the end is at hand. Bound and blindfolded, the prisoner is brought for interrogation before a gathering of religious notables. Two days later, in the Antonia fortress, the Roman procurator Pontius Pilate casts judgment. Sentence is passed. Accused of sedition, the condemned man must face a grim fate. When Pilate heard this, he brought Jesus out and sat down on the judge's seat at a place known as the stone pavement. We descend deep beneath the Ecce Homo convent. Making our way through a labyrinth of subterranean passageways, we enter an ancient water cistern, reaching eventually at journey's end a segment of stone pavement, believed by some to be that of the courtyard of the Antonia Fortress, buried for thousands of years beneath the ground. Etched into its time-worn surfaces can be detected ancient games of one sort or another, for the entertainment of the Roman soldiers in their leisure moments, perhaps.

0: Tradition commemorates the path Jesus followed through the crowded Jerusalem markets, from his trial in the Antonia Fortress to the local site of execution, as the Via Dolorosa. It was the season of the Passover pilgrimage, and the lanes of the holy city were teeming with visitors. Now and then he falters under his intolerable burden. At one point, Jesus' mother, Mary, pushes her way through the thick wall of onlookers to comfort her son.
1: The fifth station, here the Cyrenian helps Jesus carry the cross.
0: At the fifth station, the path becomes an almost impossibly difficult uphill trek to the craggy summit of the execution site. One of the oldest churches in the entire world, the Holy Sepulchre, or Holy Tomb Church, stands today over the final stations of the Way of the Cross. We must use our imaginations to recreate the limestone elevation located just outside of the city during Roman times. A hill resembling closely enough in its shape a human skull for the local population to nickname it Golgotha, or Calvary, that's to say, Skull Hill. Climbing up the steep set of steps, we arrive at the crucifixion place.

the tomb belonging to the family of Joseph Arimathea, in which Jesus' body was laid to rest, would have looked more or less like this. A typical Jewish burial cave of its time, with a huge rolling stone set in place in front of the entrance following burial, as a safeguard against intruders. Today, an impressive monument inside the rotunda of the Holy Sepulchre Church marks the original location of what is believed to have been the authentic burial cave.

We are told that but a short 3 days afterwards, a first sighting is made of the executed man, and word quickly spreads that he has returned from the dead. At the end of 40 days of resurrection, during which he roams about the land and reveals himself to his disciples, Jesus climbs to the top of Olivet in the company of his closest confidants for a final time, entrusting them with an encouraging vision of his eventual return and fulfillment of the millennial dream of the Jewish prophets. He bids them farewell and makes his ascent into the heavens. The various remains of an extremely ancient Christian shrine join with the elegant spire of a more modern Russian Orthodox church to give noble expression to the awe-inspiring event. As the new Judeo-Christian faith tradition spread around the world, ever greater numbers of believers in Almighty God placed his holy city of Jerusalem at the center of their imaginative universe. But human events appeared to be out of step with inspired visions. The subject Jewish nation rose up in revolt against its Roman overlords with the gravest of consequences. The Judean kingdom was pulverized, its citizens slaughtered, the magnificent capital city laid waste. God's house was put to the torch. Heaps of stones found buried precisely where they had fallen after being battered down by the Roman war machines bear mute witness to the calamity. While the remains of luxurious homes beneath the modern-day houses of the old city bespeak an extinct way of life in a kingdom which met a violent and fiery end. Sovereign Jewish political existence had come to an abrupt and full stop. The new pagan city, Aelia Capitolina, arising upon the ruins of the devastated Jewish capital, acquired within three centuries a distinctly Christian character. Initially outlawed and persecuted by the Romans, the daughter faith of Judaism was elevated to the status of official religion of their vast empire. A bitter fate befell the defeated, a lengthy exile and dispersion to the four corners of the earth, as they turned wanderers now in other people's lands. Nearly 600 years after the destruction of the ancient Jewish kingdom, there appeared in far-off Arabia a new prophet to Almighty God. His name was Muhammad. The Prophet's disciples, known as Muslims, meaning the submissive or obedient ones, also looked back to Abraham's uncompromising religious zeal as a model worthy of emulation. Very early Muslim traditions speak of a mysterious night journey undertaken by the Prophet Muhammad astride a fabulous winged creature, half beast, half human, named El Buraq. The prophet was whisked through the skies from his native Arabia to the so-called far-away holy place, identified by Islamic religious authorities with the site of the destroyed Jewish temple atop Mount Moriah in Jerusalem. Muhammad bounded heavenwards astride his mythic animal from the peak of the sacred hill, his upward journey taking him ultimately into the very presence of God, where he received the commandment to pray 5 times daily, returning thereafter to his native Arabia before the dawn broke. Following the Prophet's death, conquering Muslim armies overran the greater part of the region, bringing Jerusalem under Islamic domination for centuries to come. The magnificent Dome of the Rock Shrine, the city's outstanding architectural monument, was constructed over the rocky pinnacle of Mount Moriah. Commemorating the precise point in Islamic tradition from which Muhammad had ascended into the heavens, it stood, not coincidentally, exactly where Jewish lore set the story of the binding of Isaac, and where had stood the Jewish house of God a full 6 centuries prior to the arise of Islam. Further to the south, on the Great Plaza, newly reconsecrated by the Islamic faith, was built another shrine, the Al-Aqsa Mosque. Al-Aqsa means distant or far away.

echoing in its name the faraway holy place to which the Prophet Muhammad had journeyed on his miraculous steed, as described in the Muslim sacred scriptures, the Quran. A succession of Islamic regional powers would be the masters of Jerusalem for the better part of the next 13 centuries. Though for one brief interlude, during the Crusades, control passed temporarily into European Christian hands. But a successful counteroffensive mounted by the legendary Muslim warrior Saladin sounded the death knell for the Crusader Kingdom of Jerusalem, a mere 100 years after its establishment. Islam regained its dominant position, and the material legacy of medieval Christian culture in the Holy City was either obliterated or transformed to meet Muslim tastes and forms of religious worship. The Ottoman Empire, centered in Turkey, was the last of the great Muslim powers to establish its hegemony over a large swath of the Middle East. The new rulers embarked upon a series of ambitious public works in Jerusalem, not least amongst which was a thoroughgoing restoration of the badly ravaged city walls. Observed from a distance, the elegant workmanship of these fortifications rarely failed to make a powerful impression on visitors to the Holy City in subsequent centuries. And coupled with the antique monuments in the near vicinity, seemed to hold promise of even greater wonders yet, concealed from view within. But the initial delight and wonderment soon gave way to profound disappointment. Once through the gates, the pilgrims were greeted with the mean and somber reality of a remote outpost of the Islamic world in steep decline. In the 400 years of Ottoman-Turkish rule, Jerusalem slipped deeper and deeper into a comatose stagnation. Impoverished, disease-ridden, and backward, a donkey-paced drowsiness had replaced the splendors and majesty of days gone by. In short, the City of God had become almost exclusively a city of memories. The present had little to offer, the past everything. The adherents of the three religious communities, living side by side in adjoining quarters of the same depressing earthly Jerusalem, dwelt for the most part within the radiant promise of their various visions of a heavenly Jerusalem. In this respect, little has changed. For the Jews and the Christians, as tolerated religious minorities in the realm of Islam, life was neither easy nor secure. Their survival often hinged on the generosity of sympathetic co-religionists in distant lands, who, appreciative of their steadfast piety and self-sacrifice, contributed monies towards their maintenance and well-being. In the latter part of the 19th century, these kinds of philanthropic efforts soon took on a transformative character, setting in motion far-reaching changes in the urban landscape. For both foreign benefactors and local developers started turning their attention to the empty tracts of land in the wilderness beyond the protection of the fortifications. New initiatives sprouted on every hill in the surrounding countryside, formerly the domain of Bedouin marauders. This activity encompassed all of the city's diverse religious and ethnic communities. The modernizing tendencies accelerated during the two decades of British mandate administration, which governed the land in the first half of the 20th century.

and the disparities between the tightly packed and often tumble-down quarters of the old city, with their distinctly Levantine aspect. And the newer sections of town, with their spacious layout and comfortable European-style housing, became all the more striking. A full 20 centuries have elapsed since the ancient Jewish kingdom was crushed by the Roman armies and its people scattered to the four winds. But a vivid collective memory of their city of God, Jerusalem, and the dream of their eventual homecoming furnished the Jewish exiles throughout the ages with a wellspring of hope and inspiration. It was the steadfast devotion to this idea that supplied the impetus for what was to be one of the grandest undertakings in all of human history. So said the Almighty Lord, I will save my people from the eastern lands and the western lands. I will bring them back to live in Jerusalem. As the 19th century drew to a close, the Jewish nation awakened to the very real possibility of a large-scale repatriation to the land of Israel, scene of its once great sovereign political and cultural life. At first, but a meager trickle of courageous pioneers, the ranks of the returning exiles swelled into a sizable migration within a few decades. Idealists were joined by desperate refugees as the horrors perpetrated against the stateless and defenseless people on alien soil acquired unprecedented proportions. But the road back to Israel, to Jerusalem, was long and difficult, and was to exact yet a further price in blood. Once again, old men and old women will sit in the streets of Jerusalem. And the streets of the city will be filled with young boys and young girls playing in them. The three kindred faiths of Judaism, Christianity, and Islam have all set their moral compasses by ideas and ideals of righteousness and justice that originated with the one God of them all, said to dwell on a holy mountain in a holy city. A city where the limitless possibilities of imagination have always held sway over the strict limits of the humanly possible. Much nearer in spirit, tradition, and beliefs than they themselves are always quite willing to accept or admit, it is the close kinship of the three religious creeds that gives hope for the future. After all, in its finest dreams, humankind has always envisioned a most perfect and heavenly domain. Bathed in a soft and soothing light, it is a place untouched by the woes of the world, where harmony, beauty, and truth reign supreme. For countless millions of people these past thousands of years, that sacred and precious realm, tucked away in a warm corner of every heart, has had a name. Jerusalem.

Dear sisters and brothers in Christ, in our first reading today, we find Paul and Barnabas strengthening the spirits of the disciples, encouraging them to persevere in the faith.

the ministry of encouragement, of strengthening one another as people of the faith, remains a vital or important ministry today. Again, the ministry that St. Paul and Barnabas did is still vital, significant, important, to strengthen one another, to encourage one another to persevere in the faith. There is a temptation to get easily discouraged in these times. So, that's the very background why the ministry of encouragement is more vital in today's world. Let us look at the gospel reading. We find Jesus here exercising this ministry of encouragement. Let's remember that the setting of the gospel reading today is the Last Supper. Jesus' disciples are troubled and afraid because they are aware that Jesus is about to leave them. Jesus assures them that he is going to the Father. And this journey to the Father is an expression of his love for the Father and the world. His journey going back to the Father will enable him to serve his disciples in a new and more powerful way. As a result of his return to the Father, he will be able to share his own peace with his disciples. The peace of Easter, a peace that the world cannot give. Jesus is showing them that his return to the Father is to their advantage, a reason for encouragement. It will result in strengthening them through the Holy Spirit. In short, brothers and sisters, today's readings remind us of our baptismal calling to share in this ministry of encouragement that Jesus, as well as Paul and Barnabas, powerfully exercised. By the way, it would be difficult to encourage and to exercise this ministry if we do not keep the faith in the risen Lord. Let us try. Let's try lang. Keep the faith, and peace that comes from God is possible. That is an enough encouragement already.

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long time ago, in a land far away, three wise men set out in search for the King of Kings. This is the story of the fourth wise man.

0: Here, let me in. Let me look at that. Ah.
1: Young comprehension. It's none of your business. You just keep your mouth shut. In there, please. In there. That way. That way. You. Please be careful with that.
0: Ferrante.
1: Yes, sir.
0: Now, I can't believe your master is willing to part with these most extraordinary pieces of art.
1: It's terrible. It's terrible. He's selling everything he owns, sir.
0: But of all the magi, he has the most lucrative practice and the greatest expertise.
1: Yes, even the emperor sends for him when he's ill. Excuse me, sir. You, here. Have you bought this? Have you paid for this?
2: Yes, I have.
0: Why is he doing this?

0: Master! Master, it's time!
1: The service has begun!
2: It's the final sign. I knew I was right.
3: As faithful members of the Magi, we've deciphered books of prophecy in order to foretell the future. But the highest knowledge is the study of the stars. They are the thoughts of the eternal.
1: Hear me! I have an extraordinary announcement!
3: We're in the middle of the service.
1: Forgive me. Father, I beg your permission to speak before my fellow Magi.
4: Speak if you must, my son.
1: Thank you, Father. Rejoice, my brothers. The prophecies are fulfilled. Look you! The star has appeared just as I predicted, and its appearance confirms the coming birth of a king who will govern the entire world as one family.
3: Lord Abgarus, everyone acknowledges that your son has a brilliant mind, but we Magi also practice humility.
4: It's true, Audubon. Your search for truth is sometimes obscured by arrogance. We'll study your findings.
1: No, no, there's no time for further study. Even now, Caspar, Melchior, and Balthazar await us in Borsippa. We must leave at once, all of us, to join them in the search for the new king.
5: Is that why you sold all of your possessions? Is that why you turned away your own patience?
1: That is precisely why. And I have purchased these precious gems. Look you, a sapphire, a ruby, and the most precious of all, this pearl. To bear to him in tribute. They will not leave my sight until I've placed them in his hands.
5: But where can we find him?
1: In Israel.
3: Israel. The tribes of Israel are scattered like sheep to a broken race of men.
1: Mark you, I pray. There shall come a star out of Jacob, and a scepter shall arise out of Israel. And I am convinced he will appear in Jerusalem.
3: Yes, well, better to spend your money increasing the power of the Magi here in your own country.
1: Let not your jealous pride restrain you from so great and noble a challenge.
3: Your arrogance is only surpassed by your insolence.
1: You claim I have no humility, while you, Tigranus, use the power and knowledge of the Magi solely for your own personal gain.
4: Enough, please.
3: Lord Abgarus, I know he's your son, but can this be the man chosen to lead the Brotherhood? Come, let's go.
1: Who then will join me? Rhodespes, we have long awaited this day. Won't you join me?
5: I want to, Audubon. I want to. But as you know, I've just taken a new bride, and I certainly can't take her with me. But you've worked so very, very hard. You've reached the pinnacle of success. How can you just throw it away so quickly?
1: How can I not? I have nothing to lose and everything to gain.
5: My dear friend, go. Go if you must. May your steps prosper. Farewell.
1: And you, Father? I know full well how you long to transfer the burdens of the Magi to my shoulders. But I shall be worthy of that responsibility only if I have done this thing first. For I am confident that it will give my life new meaning, real purpose and direction.
4: This sign in the heavens may lead to the king,

0: Or it may be only a shadow. After a long search, you'll find only emptiness, more darkness.
1: Are you suggesting I not go?
0: Better to follow a shadow of the best than sit content and do nothing. Follow your star. Be true to yourself, my son.
1: Thank you, Father. Orantes?
2: Yes.
1: Kindly prepare for my departure.
2: Yes, Master. It didn't go well, sir?
0: He's searching for a king who has the power to restore the dead to life.
2: Perhaps he's trying to restore life to his wife and children, sir.
0: You'll serve my son faithfully.
2: Does that mean you expect me to go with him, sir?
0: You'll never leave his side. Despite all hardships or temptations.
2: Sir, I am a slave and I must obey, but I must tell you that I would much prefer to stay here.
0: Bring him home safely and you're a freed man.
2: A freed man? Yes, sir, you have my solemn vow.
0: Good. Send me full reports.
2: I will indeed, sir.
0: God be with you both, Orantes.
2: I certainly hope so, sir. Lord Abgaris, it is my fond hope to see you very, very soon.
0: Farewell.
3: I must reach Persepa in 10 days or the caravan will leave without me.
4: But sir, we can't possibly travel more than 10 parasites a day.
3: 15 if we tax ourselves.
4: Yes, 15 if we tax ourselves.
5: Lord Abgaris, greetings. We have been traveling for 9 days straight without a single break to eat or sleep. During the day, the fierce heat presses upon us, and yet on and on we ride through snake pits and sand dunes. But despite the hardships that this wilderness has plagued upon my body, I do not complain, because I am protecting your son from the dark dangers that lurk behind every miserable gully and every jagged peak. As we near the end of our journey, he has finally come to recognize and appreciate me as a source of wisdom and strength. Remain your loyal servant, Orantes.
2: Master, I'm chafed and bleeding in very sensitive places.
3: Very well, we'll rest here briefly.
2: You are most kind, Master.
3: Ooh. We can still reach Persepa by midnight. Just in time to leave with my friends for Jerusalem.
6: Help me.
7: Master!
8: Master!
7: Master!
8: Master!
7: Master!
1: Can you hear me?
3: This will only take a moment.
2: Master, the man's a complete stranger, and he's dead as well.
3: He's alive.
2: Master, consider this, Master. If we don't leave soon, we'll never get to Borsup in time, and your friends will think you've given up and they'll leave without you.
3: Perhaps so. But if we leave now, he'll surely die.
2: Master, your goodness is renowned everywhere. But what claim is this miserable beggar on your compassion?
3: He claims my skills as a physician. Now, quickly, in my saddlebag, there's an herb.
2: I don't understand, sir. You sell everything you own. You leave everyone you love. You go out looking for a king, and you don't even know whether he exists or not. And at the first opportunity...
3: The king will wait for me. I'm sure of it.
1: Man's a lunatic.
3: Well,
6: Well, your appearance is infinitely improved. How do you feel?
9: Well.
6: Good.
9: May the God of Abraham, Isaac, and Jacob bless you.
6: I have great need of your prayers. I'm on my way to Jerusalem in search of the new king of the Jews.
9: But our prophets say he won't be born in Jerusalem. He'll be born in Bethlehem in Judea.
6: In Bethlehem?
9: In Bethlehem.
10: Water.
6: Well, here, my servant will bathe you.
10: No! I mean, it's very late, Sarge. We should be getting on our way.
6: I'm sorry, I can stay no longer.
11: My cloak, please.
6: Leave him some bread and water.
10: We have very little left, Master.
6: Then leave him all of it.
10: Ah, yes. All of it.
6: Again, louder.
12: Caspar! Melchior! Balthazar!
6: How could they have left without me?

0: Take this and sell it.
1: But it won't be necessary.
0: We're not going home, Orontes.
1: Oh, may I ask where we are going?
0: We'll need camels and provisions to follow them across the desert. See that we get them.
1: Master, this desert is a very, very big place. We're not equipped to make this journey by ourselves.
0: Don't waste any more time arguing. Just do as I say.
2: Greetings. Are you sitting down? Your son, against my good counsel, has sold 1/3 of his fortune to buy camels. He's assembling a caravan to take us across the desert to Bethlehem. I keep saying to myself, just get him there. And then home, and Lord Abgarus shall give me the reward he promised, my freedom.
3: Oh, they're here.

0: Yes, excuse me. We were wondering if you've perhaps seen three men dressed as my master's dressed.
1: Yes.
2: You saw them?
1: From a distance. But there's lots of gossip about the precious gifts they gave a child in a manger. People thought it quite peculiar.
0: A king in a manger?
2: No, wait. Could you show us this place?

0: Please. Did you learn the name of the child?
1: No. No, its parents were strangers. Here only to be counted for the census.
0: And what became of the family?
1: Gone, secretly. It's whispered they went as far away as Egypt.
0: Egypt?
2: And my master's friends?
1: Disappeared as quickly as they come. This is it. Ever since, an evil spell has been cast over the village.
2: An evil spell? What kind of an evil spell?
1: Some say King Herod is angry about the birth of the child. He will drag our men into slavery. They've all gone into the hills. My husband as well.
2: Master?
0: It's a beautiful child.
1: Brought such joy into our lives.
0: I had a son once. And a daughter.
2: Master, please.
0: Thank you for your help.

0: All in all, promising information, I'd say, sir. We can't be terribly far from them.
1: Stay with the baby. Keep the baby quiet. Move there.
2: I'm here alone, and I'm willing to give the prudent young captain this exquisite gem to leave me in peace.

0: Trouble, Captain?
1: There's no child here. Let's move out.
2: Are you all right, Master?
3: I'm fine. Madam, don't be frightened. No harm will come to your son.
4: Sir, may the Lord bless you and keep you.
3: Thank you. Come now. We will escort you into the mountains to be with your husband.
2: Master, how did you get them to leave?
3: I gave them something to speed them on their way.
2: But you don't have anything except the ruby or the pearl.
3: The ruby. Come, please. Here, I will take the child. Please, we must hurry.
2: Well, should I make preparations for us to go back to Persia, Master?
3: No, Egypt. The king is in Egypt.
2: But Master, how can we find him? We don't even know his name.
3: But we know where he is. Come.
2: Egypt!
5: Lord Abgarus, greetings. For some time we have been wandering around the palaces of Egypt, searching for this king who, if he exists at all, must be 3 or 4 by now.
2: Master!
6: My servant.
2: Master, I found him.
6: Found who?
2: The savior. The child that you've been looking for. Master, I'd like you to meet Joseph.
7: It's an honor to meet you, sir.
1: The honor is mine, sir.
2: And Mary?
3: Madam.
2: And their child, Benjamin.
3: Benjamin. May I? He's about the right age. Art thou a king? Your son was born in Bethlehem?
7: Yes, in a manger. And we were visited by three magi.
1: And what gifts did they bring him?

0: let's see. They brought frankincense and gold and honey.
1: Myrrh was.

0: lost you.
1: But, Master,
2: you're in the pearl. You found your savior. We can go home now.
0: Are you not covered with shame? You still don't understand, do you? I must find him. Otherwise, my life is meaningless.
3: Avatir Himalasakin.

0: give this gift such a long and arduous journey?
1: Forgive me, Rabbi. I'm lost and confused. In my homeland, I had achieved great power and prestige. And I was blessed with a beautiful family as well. And suddenly, a terrible fire took my wife and children from me. I mourned. Then I despaired. I threw myself back into my work and study, but it left me empty, vacant. Then I discovered the sign foretold by your ancient prophets, announcing the birth of the King of Kings, and I set out to find him.
0: What can you expect from him?
1: I felt compelled to serve him. Somehow I know that he is the only one that can lead me to life's real meaning.
0: Yes. Yes.
1: I've searched all of Egypt, every palace, every temple, and found nothing.
0: Perhaps you are not looking in the right place.
1: Do you mean he's gone back to Jerusalem?
0: It's reasonable to assume that the king of the Jews would be in the land of the Jews.
1: Yes.
0: But I don't think you should look for him in the mansions of the rich.
1: Where then?
0: In the hovels of the oppressed?
1: No.
0: The Spirit of the Lord has been given to me. That's Isaiah quoting from Messiah. He has sent me to bring good news to the poor, to bind up the brokenhearted, to bring liberty to the captive, and to give the blind new sight.

0: why would a king, a messiah, especially love the poor and oppressed? And why would he live among them?
1: Because they need him more, because they have nothing else. Who knows? It is a great mystery. God's ways are not our ways. My son, may the Lord make his countenance to shine upon you. Go in peace.
2: Lord Abgarus, wherever we are, I know it's not home. Believe it or not, we are headed back to Israel. It turns out that this so-called king does not live in a palace. Artaban has now decided that he reigns supreme in the slums. I am not enjoying myself at all.

0: They got our donkey!
1: Stop him, you rotten nation! Here's the prayer!
2: Master! Tell them they can have the pearl!
1: No, no, son.
2: Master, we're going to die.
1: Courage. Courage. Courage.
2: Please, please.
3: Bring them to me. A healer?
4: I am.
3: Then come, my son is ill.
4: A gang of cowardly thieves from this wretched place attacked us, and one of them took something from me. I want it back. I want it back now.
3: Heal my son, and your possession will be returned.
5: Who's there?
3: Shh. Brought someone to help you.
5: Good.
3: My son is going blind.
4: He has a high fever. There are several procedures I can attempt. Some fresh water, please.
3: We have very few friends in the outside world. We help those who help us.
4: I have something for you to drink.
5: Yeah. Mm.
4: Drink it all. Very good. You rest now. I don't know if it worked by sundown.
3: Ekron! Come here!
2: Master, that's him! That's the thief!

0: Thank you. You're bleeding. Orontes, get some fresh water and bandages.
1: We need someone with healing skills to care for all these people.
2: Well, we'd like to stay, but my master's on a very important mission.
1: If you could stay for just one day, it would be of help.
2: There are lepers here, master. Leprosy is contagious.
0: One more day isn't going to make any difference in finding the Messiah. These people obviously need help.
2: I have to say something right now. I'm not going to touch them. You can beat me, you can burn my hair off, anything you want. I won't touch them.
0: As you wish.
2: I'm not going to
0: help.
2: As
0: you wish. Then kindly find the horses, have all my medical supplies sent up here, and come back for me tomorrow.
2: One day, sir. You promise.
0: One day. Now be off. Don't be afraid. Look at me.

0: Yes, we are still at the colony of outcasts. One day has stretched into two, then a week, and a month, until I have finally lost count of how long we have been here.
1: Forgive me, I'll be more gentle. Will you kindly tell him I must change the bandages?

0: Still, I refuse to help these disease-ridden half-lives.
1: Go! Get out of mine!
2: Is he gonna be all right?
3: He'll be fine. Steady, steady.
4: Townspeople hate us. If they had their way, the Roman soldiers would wipe us out tomorrow.
1: Let them try! How long must this continue? Instead of thieving and whoring to support the colony, you could become self-sufficient here.
5: How?
1: You could grow your own food. You could plant.
6: Who would teach us?

0: I suppose I could get you started.
1: So, start.
2: I trust that your son will soon come to his senses so that he may continue his search, or even better, give it up. Yours in desperation, or Bronte's.

Vodab Garris, I beseech you to contact your son. Please urge him to return home. If he refuses, send someone to help me drag him out of this foul place.

0: yet, I don't know why, he seems happier than I've ever seen him. Why, I will never know. But what I really wonder is, how long can he keep this up?
1: Worse, let me there. All right, ready? Let us know when it's coming.

0: Her son works morning, night, and noon, Lord of Garrus. His sleep always interrupted by another cry of pain. In this world of anguish, he finds many to help, but none to follow. It seems he has completely forgotten his quest, Lord of Garrus, and I will never get home and never get my freedom.
1: As I unwrap the bandages, you should gradually see more and more light. And now?
2: Nothing. Nothing, Artaban.

0: Ron? What's wrong?
1: Are you all right? I'm all right.
2: How much longer must we sit by and watch that colony of riffraff suck off our land? It was one thing when they stopped buying food from us. But now people are actually going out to that hellhole to buy their fresh fruits and vegetables. Suck this dry. I propose a law barring normal people from associating with that type. And if that doesn't work, we'll burn them out.

0: everyone. It's my faithful servant Orontes come down from the mountain. He who vowed he'd never set foot in this place.
1: Master, I have something to tell you, Master. I was just hearing the townspeople.
2: Enough. We've heard it all before.
1: No, this time they're serious.
0: Orontes, it occurs to me I've been far too lenient with you. Indeed. All that's going to change now. Henceforth, if you want to eat, you will work the farm like everyone else.
1: No!
2: Then starve.
1: You're my master. You're obliged to feed me.
0: Not if you don't do as you're told.
1: Yes, sir.
3: Has changed completely. Rather than being able to elevate these creatures, he has become one of them. Signed, a slave, Orontes.
1: Having fun, are you?
4: I'm afraid tonight.
1: Why?
4: I don't know. Something's wrong.
1: Harvest time in the leper colony? What could possibly be wrong?
4: I don't know, Orontes. But something's wrong.

0: Orontes tried to warn me.
1: They'd build again. We'll make this place as good as it was before.
0: No, not I. I've nothing left to give.
2: Come again. What is it you want?
3: A man named Artaban.
0: I am he.
3: You have a visitor.
0: Tigranes, I can't believe it's you.
4: Old friend. Too many years stand between us.
5: Father?
4: This is Shamir, my daughter.
5: You've become quite a legend in our country.
4: Yes, yes, you have. Frankly, when I saw that you were in a colony of beggars, tell me, did you ever find your king?
0: No.
4: Pity. Artaban. The power of the Magi has grown tremendously. Due in no small part to my financial leadership, we've extended our trade to Israel, and it promises to be very lucrative. Come with us now. We'll take care of you.
0: But I don't need your help.
6: Oh, Master, listen.

0: for Tigranes and his wisdom.
1: He once said to me, let not pride stand in your way. I say the same to you now.
2: And I say again, I don't need your help.
1: You don't have the courage to admit that you were wrong. Your father believed that one day you would return and rule the Magi. If he had known how you've disgraced him, how you've wasted your life among these scum, he would have killed him years ago. Even if you do someday find your king, how can you possibly serve him now? You're a beggar.
2: What do you mean? Years ago.
1: Your father's dead. He died miserable, alone, and surrounded by strangers. Come, Shamir. Let's go.
3: Can't we stay and help him?
1: No. He doesn't need our help.

0: been like that for days, just sitting, just staring into nowhere.
1: His spirit's gone. He's a broken man.
0: Isn't there something we can do to help?
1: Oh, yes. Oh, yes. Give him back the last 30 years of his life. Master! You want a fig? If you ask me, Master, you've made only one mistake in your entire life. Thinking too much and not eating enough figs. Well, I'm very glad to see that you can still hear me.
2: Time has come for you and I to part company, Orontes.
1: What do you mean?
2: You've never been happy here. You never wanted to leave Persia. You only stayed with me because of a vow given my father. My father's dead now. I release you from your vow, and I grant you your freedom.
1: My freedom?
2: With my blessing.
1: Leave it to you to give me my freedom 30 years too late, in the most godforsaken place on the face of the earth.
2: It's no concern of mine.
1: Why are you doing this?
2: Because I've grown weary of your constant whining.
1: Well, that's the gratitude I get.
2: Gratitude for what? Thinking of no one else but yourself? Looking down on a group of people who deserve your caring and respect? You've never been the slightest use to me, Orontes. I don't know why I kept you in my service as long as I have. Now leave me. Go your way, a freed man.

0: you off to in such a hurry?
1: Artaban has granted me my freedom.
2: And you can leave him so easily?
1: Yes. He's an arrogant, overeducated idiot.
0: What was that all about?
3: You know, I'm dying. My heart won't see another harvest.
0: Is that why you sent Orontes away?
3: He's been a good and dear friend. I don't want him to witness my final defeat. What chance is there of finding the king now?
1: Wait, Usher! I'm going with you!
3: Here. Take it to town. Sell it and buy the things the colony needs.
0: It hasn't lost its luster one single bit.
3: I should have done it long ago. I realize that now. Perhaps I'm not worthy to enter his kingdom. Perhaps his kingdom is only a figment of my own arrogance.

0: Why have I always tried to do everything alone?
1: You are not alone.
2: Hosanna to the Son of David! Make way for the Son of David! Blessed is he who comes in the name of the Lord! Blessed is the Son of David! Make way, come for the Hosanna to the Son of David! Come! Come!
3: Friend, what's all the commotion?
2: It's the prophet Jesus from Nazareth in Galilee.
4: Another prophet.
2: This one is real. God is in him. God has been working in him. He makes the lame walk. Come with us. Lepers clean. The deaf, they hear. Dead rise to life. The blind recover their sight. Hosanna to the Son of David. Come.
5: Barantas.
3: Where are you going?
5: What do you think? I'm going to him. I'm going to see him.
3: Forgive me for bothering you, particularly since I don't believe you exist. But if you do, I have a bit of a problem. If this man, Jesus, is the one that my master's been waiting for, perhaps I should go back and tell him. But if I do, I'll just get trapped there. So what should I do? So all of this talk about freedom and all it's meant is a lot of responsibility, and I'm not sure I like that. Hmm? Thanks,
6: Jesus is terrible.
7: Some of the people are actually following him.
6: Most of the people are following him. He puts himself above Moses.
8: Above Abraham.
7: Who does he think he is?
8: He puts the spirit of a law above its letter.
7: All he talks about is love.
8: Makes me sick.
7: He stirs the people up.
8: Raises their expectations.
7: This man must be silenced.
8: Stopped.
7: Killed.
0: Orante.
9: Master, I have something to report, Master. I have found him.
0: Who?
9: The one that you've been searching for, Master. The Messiah.
0: No, please, Orantes, I'm too old and sick for any more of your tricks.
9: No, it's not a trick, Master. His name is Jesus, and he's from Nazareth, Master.
0: Go back to Persia, please, Orantes.
9: Master, he does things only God can do. Look, look!
10: Mother?
0: Pastor?
10: I couldn't run. What happened?
11: Tell him how it happened.
10: You remember I went after Jesus?
11: Yes.
10: Well, the crowd thrust me forward. I heard a gentle voice speak to me. Touched my eyes, I could feel the love and the power flow in. And all of a sudden...
11: He has made the blind to see, Master. The blind to see.
0: It must be he.
10: Yes. He's in Jerusalem, my Lord. You must go to him.
0: Me? Oh, no. Oh, not now, not like this. He'd never receive me.
9: He won't, sir. He surrounded himself with the blind, with the cripples, with the homeless.
10: It's true, I have seen it.
9: Yes.
0: But I have nothing to give him.
1: I did not sell this, I could not. Somehow I knew that your search was not over.

0: around Texas?
1: Yes, master.
0: Will you go with me?
1: As your slave?
0: As my brother.
1: Yes, I will.
0: Then we go.

0: Master! Master! Up here, I have news! Come, come!
1: Lower the gate!
2: We were told that Jesus, the Master, was here.
3: You just missed him. He and his friends finished eating and left.
2: Can you tell us where he went?
3: Who is it who asks?
2: I am Artaban of the Magi, and this is my brother, Orontes. Together, we have searched most of our lives for him. You must know where he is.
3: What do you want with him?
2: I know him to be the Messiah. Please. I am old and ill of health. My one last wish is to see Jesus before I die.
3: Pardon my suspicion, but you're strangers. You could be working for the Lord's enemies. He's told too many people things they didn't want to hear.
2: What things?
3: Like, love your enemies. Do good to those who hate you. Pray for those who persecute you.
2: But these are strong words of truth.
3: Too strong for some. But I trust you. Go to the garden at Gethsemane.
2: Gethsemane. Who is there?
4: What do you want with me?
2: Wait. We've come for Jesus, the Master.
4: I don't know who you mean.
0: Yes, you do. You're one of his disciples.
4: I don't know the man.
0: You do. I saw you with him last Sunday.
4: And I tell you, I don't know the man. He knew. He said I would deny him. How did he know?
2: Calm yourself, my friend. Can you tell us where he is now?
4: Judas betrayed him to the Pharisees. And he was taken before the Sanhedrin. And now Pontius Pilate has him. And he will kill him.
2: Soldier, please. We were told that Jesus, the Nazarene, might be here.
5: Yes.
2: Oh.
5: But I'm afraid at present he's otherwise engaged.
2: But we must be allowed to see him.
5: No one enters here, old man.
0: What's all that noise?
5: It's his coronation ceremony.

0: wretch!
1: Raise the gate!
2: Master! Master!
1: Stop him! Stop that man!
2: Master!
3: What's going on?
4: Shh!
5: Ships were lost at sea, but investments gone.

0: Everything is gone. Got to leave here now. I owe everybody.
1: Yes, master. Where am I? You've had another attack, master, but I've sent for Judith to come and help take care of you.
0: And what's happened to Jesus?
1: He has been taken to a place outside the city walls called Calvary, where I am afraid they are going to execute him.
0: We must go there.
1: Master, you are ill. Please, I beg you, stay here.
0: Listen to me. With this pearl, we can ransom him from his enemies. We can prevent his execution.
1: Come back and rest.
0: I must reach him. I must.
1: No.

0: enough. It's not too late.
1: Keep it moving. Keep it moving. Hey, get out of the way.
2: Get back.
0: Who are you?
3: Tigress.
4: Tigress. Save me.
0: Shamir. I know this child. What happened?
4: They killed my father. I'm being sold to pay for his debts.
0: Wait.

0: Lord, it's you. You're alive. Oh, Master, I have long sought you. Forgive me. Once I had precious gifts to give. Now I have nothing.
1: Artaban. You've already given your gifts to me.
0: I don't understand, my God.
1: When I was hungry, you gave me to eat. When I was thirsty, you gave me to drink. When I was naked, you clothed me. When I was homeless, you took me in.
0: Oh, not so, my Savior. I never saw you hungry, nor thirsty. I never clothed you. I never brought you into my... I've never seen you until now.
1: Whenever you did these things for the least of my brothers, you did them for me.
0: Orante.
2: Yes, Master.
0: Did you hear? Did you see? We have found the king. We found him, Orante. And he has accepted all my gifts.

0: We will bury him near the tomb where they laid Jesus.
1: Where will you go?
0: Oh, back to the colony with you. There are many there who need our help.

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0: he gets offended.
1: Kay, very offended.
0: Oh, he gets offended. Kay nga no,
1: it's very insulting.
0: Oh. Kay, laliman ka,
1: after having given everything.
0: After having given his only begotten.

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0: If one of you has 100 sheep and loses one of them, don't you leave the 99 and go after the missing one until you find it?
1: Look at who this Jesus preaches to. Tax collectors, thieves, all of them sinners.
0: But they listen and understand.
1: There is more to life than meaningless stories. Besides, they are nothing but children's stories.
0: You would be wise to learn from them. There was a man who had two sons. And the younger said to his father, "Give me my share of the property."
2: Farming is a waste of time. You work so hard all year. And if there's one bad storm, it's gone.
0: The future is always in the Lord's hands.
2: But I want it to be in my hands.
3: We've heard this all before.
2: Father, I want to go to the city. In the city, you can take your money and lend it out. And then it comes back to you 5 times, 10 times greater. None of this hard work. Plowing and planting and hoeing and harvesting.
3: Wouldn't that be nice? If we could all get rich without doing any work.
2: I didn't say it was no work, but it isn't hard work. It's smart work.
4: Oh, right. If you're so smart, why haven't you done it already?
2: It takes money.
0: No, Jacob.
2: I don't belong on a farm, Father. I belong in the city.
0: Jacob, I'd give you anything I could, but I don't have money. What I have is land and sheep and goats and cattle. Someday, half of this will be yours, Jacob.
2: By then, it'll be too late.
0: You build a fortune the way you build a wall. Slowly, one stone at a time.
2: I want to get rich now. When I'm still young enough to enjoy it.
4: Don't listen to him, Father. He wants you to sell half your land and give him the money.
2: Give me my chance in the city, Father. I won't let you down.
0: Jacob, will you ever give up?
2: Not till I have my chance.
0: Oh, all right.
4: What?
2: You mean it, Father?
0: Yes, Jacob, I mean it.
2: Oh, thank you. Thank you, Father.
0: Your inheritance, Jacob. It's yours to do with as you wish.
2: Hello, gold. You are my future.
0: You might feel rich now, but there is never as much money as you think. Keep a careful accounting. Every time you spend or invest a single coin, write it down.
2: I'll do it, Father. Don't worry, boy. When I come back, I'll be rich. Goodbye!
4: Half of Father's land gone.
0: Oh, Lord, please, just bring him safely back.

0: I need some city clothes.
1: Come in. Oh, my. I shall fix you up. Oh, my, yes. And now we need some of this. Yes. And this. Oh, but wait. A little of this. It brings out your eyes. Oh, never have I seen such a handsome man.
0: Excuse me, do you sell shoes?
2: Shoes. I do have a few here. Why, what's strange? I mean, unusual. I need lovely clothes.
0: Oh, thank you.
2: No. These will never do.
0: Well, I...
2: I've got just the shoes. This way, please. These are the perfect shoes. What do you think, huh?
0: Whoa. Wonderful.
2: Yeah, just 3 pieces of gold. And that's a bargain.
0: They're worth that and more.

0: wealth, a long and happy life.
1: I already knew that. But here's a coin anyway. Maybe an orange. Nah. Maybe these. No, maybe not. Ah, apples. Oh, thank you. But I'll just take two.

0: Welcome to the city, country boy. I'm Farshid. This is my sister, Anna.
1: Whoa. You saved my life.
0: So that's what they were after.
2: It isn't safe to carry so much with you.
1: I've just come to the city. I'm going to become a moneylender and make a fortune.
0: That's a lot of money. You could live on that for a long time.
2: Farshid, you're not going to have fun with his money. He's going to invest it.
1: Oh, not all of it. I'd like to have a little fun.
0: Besides, if you want people to take you seriously, you'd better buy some new clothes.
1: I just bought these. What's wrong with them?
2: They're a little... bright.
0: Repulsive. One good thing, though.
1: What?
0: At least the beggars stole those ridiculous shoes.
3: What do I do with these?
1: Give it to some farmer who doesn't know any better.

0: again.
1: Sorry. You lose.
2: Great place, huh?
0: Yeah.
2: Here, eat another leg. This is the life.
0: Yes.
2: A toast.
0: To wealth.
3: Wow.
2: You're the best friend I have ever had, Jacob. It's been a party every day for a month.
0: Wait, I want to get some flowers for Anna. The change.
4: Oh, I will never forget your generosity, most gracious sir.
5: Come in.
6: Oh, Jacob.
0: Anna, I have something for you.
6: I can pick all the flowers I want from my father's garden.
0: I thought you liked me.
6: When you first came here, you were so full of dreams.
0: And I'm still gonna make them come true.
6: No, you're just like my brother. Silly, wasteful. You're going to spend all your gold.
0: I have plenty of money left. I still have the other one.
6: Oh, Jacob.
0: I can still invest this. You'll see. I'll be back.

0: Jacob! Jacob! Where have you been? I've been looking all over for you.
1: Not now.
0: Hey, come on!
1: It's gone, Vashid. The gold is gone. Do you understand? There is no more.
0: Gone? Well, I, guess I'll see you around, Jacob.
1: You said I'd be rich. You lied to me.
2: What do you expect for one gold coin?
1: But you said you'd never forget me.
2: I've never even seen you before.
1: Please, I haven't eaten anything in 2 days. I'll work hard.

0: Find your own place to beg. This is my lucky spot. Ow, it's got a gold coin. Now, get away.
1: Ow.
0: Out.
2: Help me.
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2: 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Just one coin.
3: Oh, help me, sir.
2: You have so much.

0: Please, sir.
1: Huh? You startled me.
0: I am starving, sir. Please. Give me some work.
1: I really wish I could help you, boy, but haven't you heard? There's a famine. I hardly have enough to feed all my animals. Oh, the only ones making any money these days are the moneylenders.
0: Oh. Oh, please, sir. I will do anything.
1: I guess you can care for the pigs. Clean up after them and feed them. Then you can have whatever food you can find.
0: Oh, thank you, sir.

0: What have I become? Even my father's servants eat better than this.
1: That's it.
0: Yes, that's it. That's it. I'll go to my father and beg him to hire me as a servant.

0: Jacob! Jacob, my son, you're alive.
1: Father, I have sinned against heaven and in your sight, and I am not worthy to be your son. But please, please, hire me to be a servant.
0: Oh, never, never, Jacob. Oh, all of you, everyone, Jacob is home. Bring out my best robe and put it on my son. Put a ring on his hand and shoes on his feet, and bring me the fatted calf and kill it and roast it, and let us eat and be merry.

0: this, my son was dead and is alive again. He was lost, and now he is found.
1: What's going on here? Why all the music and the song?
2: Your younger brother has returned.
1: Jacob, did he make his fortune?
2: Oh, no. He lost it all.
1: What?
3: Nehemiah, come in and join the party.
1: All these years I've served you and never disobeyed you. And in all those years, you never gave me so much as a lamb so I could make merry with my friends. But as soon as Jacob came home, Jacob, the one who wasted half your land, you killed the fatted calf for him.
3: And I would have done as much for you. Son, I have always loved you both. And all that I have left is yours. But I would give up all that I ever had and be poor if it meant you and your brother were good and wise men. It has taken much for Jacob to gain wisdom. But you, Nehemiah, you have always been wise. Come, let's make merry. For your brother was dead, and he's alive again.
4: He was lost, and now he's found. These also are the sons and daughters of God. Yet many of them have sinned. But let me ask you, Pharisees, which of them do you think our Father in heaven would turn away if they repent?
5: This is ridiculous. How should we know?
4: Then I will tell you. The Lord will forgive them all.
6: If you had listened, you would have known, too.
5: Well,

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The airline that lets you feel the warmth of the nation.

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0: Our words are very powerful. In fact, two words can make all the difference.
1: Two words, huh? That's mine?
0: No.
1: Rinse, repeat?
0: No.
1: Don't touch. Big sale? Caterpillars rule. Oh, I know. What's that?
0: No, no, no. I'm sorry.
1: For what? What did you do?
0: Those are the two words, I'm sorry. By saying you're sorry, you're asking for forgiveness and making your friendship with another person all better. When we do something wrong, we have to ask people we've hurt for forgiveness.
1: Max, you're right. I need to do that right now.
0: You do?
1: Yeah. I just painted a chair in the garden, and I forgot to put two other important words on a sign.
0: What's that?
1: Wet paint.
2: Hermie!
1: See what I mean, Max? Hey, Wormy, what were those two words again?
0: I'm sorry.
1: Right. Max says he's sorry, Wormy.
0: What?
1: And he wants your forgiveness. You really should be more careful, Max.
0: Hermie?

0: It's a little bright, so I'm a bit obvious to spot, but I think it's a good color. You agree, right?
1: Huh? Oh, sure.
0: Green would be a good color, too, or maybe purple. What about that?

0: this long, sticky piece of yellow paper. It smelled good, so I went up to it, but the other bugs were screaming, "No, no, stay away!"
1: Flo, are you okay? Speak to me.
0: Have I ever told you that I don't like banana peels? Did you know of all the fruits, banana peels are the most dangerous?
1: Glad to have you back.
2: You did that on purpose.
3: What?
2: You threw that banana peel on purpose.
3: I did not. It slipped.
2: You need to apologize to Flo.
3: That was hilarious.
0: That is a shoe fly. You remember that song? Shoe fly, don't bother me. That was about him, the most annoying insect you have ever met. Did you ever know someone like him?
1: Well, I can think of one.
0: Then you know, all he does is buzz, buzz, buzz in your ear all day. Can't get a word in edgewise. Can you imagine?
1: The nerve of some bugs.

0: pit. You know what I mean? Over 300,000 species of beetles?
1: Ah! Flo!
0: What?
1: Why do you talk so much?
0: I don't know. I guess I have a lot to say. I think it all started...
1: Yes, yes. Look, you need to do something with all these words built up inside of you.
0: I do?
1: Yeah. Maybe you need to, I don't know, get your own talk show.
0: My own talk show? That is a great idea. What do I talk about?
1: Well, what do you talk about? Well, all the stuff you always talk about. You don't seem to have a problem coming up with topics.
0: I love it. My own show. Hey, Hermie, would you want to be my co-host?
1: I never really thought about that. What does a co-host do?
0: Nothing.
1: Oh, I could do nothing.
0: Now, what do I call this show?
1: How about the Flo and Hermie Show?
0: No, too wordy. I've got it. Flopra.
1: I don't know what a Flopra is.
0: That's true. I know. The Flo Show. Come on, let's put it together. What we're talking about on the first show, the danger of banana peels. So far, so good. We have a set, a studio audience. We even have a band, the Water Beetles. We have everything we need for a talk show.
1: What about the guests? Who are you going to talk to?
0: I forgot about guests. I need someone interesting to talk to. But who?
2: Duh!
0: I don't think I want to talk to

0: Would you like to be on my talk show tomorrow?
1: Oh, that sounds like fun. What's a talk show?
0: Oh, it's a TV show where we talk to each other and everyone

0: great. I'll be there. Oh, well, I gotta fly. I've got places to go.
1: Banana peels! Why does it always have to be banana peels?
2: I'd love to be on your show. S-H-O-W show. So, well, what are we going to talk about?
1: I don't know. Let's see. Why do you spell so much, Busby?
2: Well, that's, actually rather embarrassing. I don't like to talk about it.
1: You can tell us. We can keep a secret.
2: Well, I've never told anyone this. I started spelling after I misspelled a word in second grade. Everyone laughed at me, and I promised I'd never misspell again.
3: Well, what word was it?
2: You promise you won't laugh?
1: Cross our hearts!
3: And hope to die. Laughing.
2: B. Hey, you promised not to laugh.
3: Out loud.
1: Look at the time! Gotta go! Okay, that's not funny!
4: I would love to be on your talk show. Can I, promote my new book?
1: What book is that?
4: Ant Power Workout Book. Just 7 days, you'll be as strong as an And jump, and one, and two, and three. You got it now, run in place. Keep running, so fast, much faster. You run, you've got it. What do you think?
1: That's great. What bug needs this workout the most?
4: I would say... snails. They're pretty slow.
5: Yeah, the snails are so slow.
4: Well, I need to get ready for my big television appearance. Maybe I'll get a facial.
6: A talk show? That sounds great. We could sing.
7: Or dance. I'm a very good dancer.
6: That you are, my friend. That you are.
7: Or we could do tricks.
6: Watch. Da-da-da-da-da-da.
7: Da-da-da-da-da-da. Da-da-da-da-da-da-da. Ta-da! Amazing. Where did it go? Oh, we like to talk. So what do we talk about?
6: Well, we went to the Water Beetles concert the other day.
7: Yeah, we really didn't go for the music. We liked the snacks.
6: Popcorn kernels and gummy saps.
7: Delicious. Can't imagine a concert without them.
6: Especially the ones you find under the seats.
7: Hey, you gonna eat that?
3: We have an exciting lineup of guests. Should be very interesting.
1: Hey, why don't we have your best friend on the show?
3: My best friend? We already have Iggy and Ziggy, Busby, Antonio on the show. Who else?
1: Wormy! Your best friend, Wormy!
3: Oh, sure. That goes without saying. We could ask Wormy.
1: I can't believe you would forget Wormy! Oh!
3: You know... this gag is getting old.
1: Oh, but I think I broke my leg!
3: Oh, no. Medic! Live from the garden, it's the Flo Show. With everyone's favorite talker, Flo the Fly. With the Water Beetle Band. And me, your co-host, Hermie. And now, the hostess with the mostess, here's

0: Your banana peel joke caused Flo to break her leg? You really should say you're sorry.
1: Thank you all for coming. So, I broke my leg yesterday. I slipped on a banana.
2: Aww.
1: Oh, no. Yep, after that happened, bananas have really lost their appeal. Let's get this show started. I would like to welcome my first guest, Skeeter. He's not here? Oh, well, knowing Skeeter, he probably got lost.
3: You are correct, Flo.
1: Then I guess my first guest is Busby. Come on out, Busby. Thanks for coming on my show.
4: My pleasure. P-L-E-A-S-U-R-E, pleasure.
1: So, tell us why you first started spelling.
4: I didn't think we were going to talk about that.
1: Oh, go ahead. It's a good story.
4: But I don't really want to.
1: Oh, no. Go ahead. It's good.
4: When I was a kid, I misspelled a word and promised never to misspell again.
1: What was it? Tell us the word.
4: B.
3: And he is a bee. That's the irony. I-R-O-N-Y.
1: Oh, good stuff. My next guest, some say, is the strongest ant in the world. Welcome, Antonio. For being on the Flo Show.
4: It's great to be here.
1: So tell me, why do you think snails are so weak?
4: Huh? Well, what I meant to say was, you asked me who was the slowest bug in the garden. I mean, of course, snails.
1: Would anyone from the audience like to comment?
5: It's kind of rude.
6: Snails aren't slow.
1: So, why don't you like the water beetles?
7: Well, what we really said was,
8: we like popcorn kernels more.
1: So you like popcorn kernels more than the water beetles?
8: That didn't come out right.
1: So, Lucy, which one of your twins do you like more, Haley or Bailey?
9: That's not really a fair question because I both have good qualities.
10: I'm in love with a beautiful katydid. The cameras weren't on, were they?
1: You better believe they were. Roll that back in slow motion. Well, it was a great show, Hermie.
3: You said it. Lots of laughs, all at the expense of others.
1: Before we go, you told me earlier that Wormy wasn't your best friend.
3: What? No. I said I had lots of friends. Wormy? Sure, he's one of them. And yes, best friend. Yeah, you bet.
1: Why didn't you just come out and say that?
3: Well, I tried, but I was confused about... Wormy, where are you going? Aren't we going to get some rutabaga later? Maybe see if we can snag some fruitcake. Remember? Fruitcake.
1: Hey, everyone, thank you.

0: for watching my talk show. Join us afterwards for a big party celebrating the first flu show. Good night.
1: Did I miss it? Hello?

0: didn't lie. It was all the truth.
1: But you made others feel embarrassed and humiliated. You hurt them with your words.
0: I did? I guess I did. Oh, I'm so sorry. What do I do? I've caused so much hurt in the garden.
1: Fixing the problem is both very easy and very hard. It comes down to only two words, but they are sometimes the hardest words to say.
0: Just two words? What are they? I really want to know. It can't be that hard. God? Are you there? Is this prayer thing on?
2: Hello? Is anybody in here?
0: Over here! Hey, if you're here for the show, well, it's not until tomorrow. That is, if anyone shows up. They're all mad at me.
2: No, I came for another reason.
0: What is it?
2: You know those banana peels you kept slipping on?
0: You mean the one that caused me to break my leg?
2: Yeah, that was me. I was the one who threw the banana peel. I thought it was funny to see you fall.
0: You! Do you know how much this hurts? My leg is broken and you thought it was funny?
2: I know. And I'm sorry. Will you forgive me?
0: Well, that's not going to make my leg feel any better. Have you tried taking a shower with a cast? But it does make my heart feel better. Sure, I'll forgive you.
2: Thanks.
1: Do you know those two words now?
0: I'm sorry?
1: When you talked, you hurt people's feelings. You told secrets. You made fun of them. You said the wrong thing. The only way to fix that is to say you're sorry.
0: God, I am sorry. Will you ever forgive me?
1: If you confess what you did wrong to me, I will faithfully forgive you. Always.
0: Thank you. But now, I have a plan to tell everyone I'm sorry too.

0: Thank you, everyone, for coming. Hey, did you hear about the bug who couldn't sit still? Yeah, he was feeling a little antsy.
1: I don't get it.
0: Anyway, let's get right to our first guest. Please welcome Adam. Thanks for coming on the show.
2: It's good to be here.
0: So, Adam, tell everyone why my foot is broken.
2: Well, the other day, I was eating a delicious banana. And when I finished, I stood there wondering what to do with the banana peel. That's when I heard you walking by. So I thought, wouldn't it be funny if you slipped on this banana peel? So I did it again. And again. I thought it was pretty funny until I saw that you had broken your leg. Then I realized what I did was wrong, so I came by the other day to apologize. It was difficult to say I was sorry, but I had to. I felt bad all the time. After I asked you for forgiveness, I felt so much better.
0: And when you asked me for forgiveness, I realized that I needed to ask for forgiveness from all of my friends. I said some pretty mean things to you guys. I embarrassed you. I laughed at you. Told secrets. So I want to say to all of you, I'm sorry. And I never meant to hurt you.
3: We're sorry for getting mad at you, Mama.
4: Yeah, I'm sorry too.
1: I'm sorry I said snails were slow.
5: Well, we are. We just don't like to hear it.
6: Hey, we're sorry. Grandpa!
1: Forgiveness is so very important. It heals broken relationships. It brings people back together.
7: But who should we forgive?
1: Everyone.
8: Even if they've hurt our feelings?
1: Yes.
7: But why?
1: Because I've forgiven you so many times.
7: You have a point there. Wormy, I'm sorry. Of course you're my best friend in the whole world. Please forgive me. I don't ever want us to be mad at each other again.
8: I forgive you, Hermie.
9: Yeah!
10: I'm sorry, too. I'm so very sorry.
5: I'm sorry, too. What did I do?
7: A flow-giveness party. Great idea.
0: Thanks. It sure feels better once everyone has forgiven one another.
8: So, are you gonna make any more flow shows?
0: I don't think so. It's too easy to hurt other people's feelings.
7: I was thinking of making my own show. A game show.
0: Oh, yeah? What's it called?
11: Hey, welcome back to Peel or No Peel with your host, Hermie.
7: Well, you have a big decision to make here, Antonio. So, which is it? Peel or No Peel?
12: No Peel! No Peel! No Peel!
13: Peel!
7: See you next time on Peel or No Peel.
14: Well, as you can see, forgiveness heals so many hurts. A simple expression of, I'm sorry.

0: tells another person that you love them and that your relationship with them is more important than anything else. The Bible says in Colossians 3:13, do not be angry with each other, but forgive each other. And if someone does wrong to you, then forgive him. Forgive each other because the Lord forgave you.
1: I forgive you, Max.
0: Oh? Well, what did I do?
1: I don't know. I'm sure you'll do something.
0: Well, that's true. I'm not perfect. I have to ask for forgiveness all the time.
1: Oh, like the time you flooded the garden with that hose and we had to build that boat?
0: You haven't forgotten. I apologize for that.
1: And I'm sorry, too.
0: What did you do?
1: Well, I forgot to put another wet paint sign on the bench.
0: So why are you asking me for forgiveness?
1: Because I painted the bench you're sitting on.
0: Hermie!
1: Oh, there are two other words I like besides I'm sorry. Gotta go. Bye.
2: Ladies and gentlemen, here's Hermie.
1: Thank you. And welcome to my show. It's good to be here. Hey, did you hear the one about the guy who threw the margarine out the window? He wanted to see butter fly. That's a good one, isn't it? Hey. How do you transport an injured insect? In an ambulance. Good stuff, huh? What has four wheels and flies? A garbage truck. I kill myself. I got a million of them. Hey, what do you say when a stink bug enters a courtroom? Odor in the court, get it? No kidding, they really say that. What insect goes zoob, zoob? A bee that can't spell. Buzz, buzz. No, zoob, zoob. Oh, boy. Why did the insect get sent to the principal's office? He was bugging the teacher. Bugging. Get it? Hey, why do spiders love the internet? Because they have their own websites. Oh, I'm hot tonight. What did the firefly say as he left? Gotta glow now. And I'm out of here, too. Good night. Hey, you've been a great audience.
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0: It was in March 24 that Brother Nonito Lemchua, or Tatay Dodong as we fondly call him, heard the voice of the Lord calling him to serve. God knows His children, and He knows how to speak to each of them.
1: Have you killed in thoughts, in words, and in deed? Nakapatay ka ba sa imong hunahuna, sa imong pung, sa imong buhat? 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But when you have bad thoughts to our brothers and sisters, as if you have killed that person already in thoughts. Kanang grabe tamanulti, nga makapasakit sa itong isig kastao. No? Muna, you have killed that person in words.
2: Unsa man ato kinahanglanon, what do we need in order to grow closer to God?

The spirit that was working in the Oasis of Love 28 years ago is the same spirit that is working now. God's power and miracle is happening in our community.

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to share my secret, yet I haven't keep it. Nobody else can see this. Woo! So what's to learn? I'll show you twice. Head to two, or be just for tonight. If you share my secret, yet I haven't keep it. Nobody else can see.